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Were you out there at Snapdragon Stadium on Wednesday for Guns N' Roses? I heard they were incredible. I couldn't make it. We have the show the next morning. It's just too late for me. But I heard they were awesome. Tweet at me, the show Thor. Let me know how they were. Here's Giovanni and the Hired Guns. Rock 105.3. I'm on the road.

All week long, your chance to go see Godsmack. Starting on Tuesday, Godsmack, STP, and Dorothy. September 15th, the show has you covered with a pair of tickets. So does Booker, Teresa, and Jamie as well.

We are Rock 105.3. I'm Thor, and my time, she is up. I'm going to get out of here. I'll be back tomorrow around 3 o'clock. Hope you have a great rest of your Saturday. Be safe. Talk to you soon.

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It was 2 years ago today. This band came back out of nowhere with this song. Introduced us to the From Zero era, Linkin Park. 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

I try to sound all sweet and be like, yeah, sex and candy. That's what my house smells like on the weekend. But if I'm being honest, it smells like ramen noodles and crippling depression. Rock 105.3, Corey Roddick for your Saturday. And Stone Sour is on.

Turning on a new stuff here from Bill Murray, along with A Day to Remember. They call this one Always Let You Down. Well, they can go ahead and do that. We never will. You're bringing that rock, sir or madam. 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
1: 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San Diego's Rock Station, Rock 105.3. So my fiance, my loved one, my wife-to-be, is now obsessed with Travis Barker because of that documentary, Losing the War. 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

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Dave Grohl and company are back. They call this one Window. It's how we're doing things for your Labor Day weekend. 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

Ramones for your Labor Day weekend. Did you see this all-star tribute to the Ramones that happened in Hollywood? It's like Billy Joe Armstrong and a bunch of his friends, Billy Idol included, all took over a cemetery and played nothing but Ramones stuff for an entire evening. So cool. It's Rock 105.3, Corey Ruttigan with the new stuff from Never Tell. Sleep Theory's on this too. It's called Break the Silence.

0: On September 12th, the Monster Energy SMX World Championship Playoffs race into Columbus for the first time ever.
1: This is it. It's all on the line. Now the pressure is on to deliver.
0: And for the world's best 22 dirt bike racers, only one will go home number one. It all comes down to this. Experience all of the action live. Coming to Historic Crew Stadium September 12th. Get your tickets now

This is the latest from Shinedown. These guys are back. They call this one Young Again. It's rocking your Saturday night. San Diego's rock station, Rock 105.3, Corey Roddick in. If you're on that free iHeartRadio app, which you ought to be by now, make us your number one preset. Then leave me a talkback message. Tell me no. Tell me no. Nice grammar. Tell me and let me know. That's what I was trying to say. What you'd like to rock to, we'll make it a reality. Free never sounded so good. Guaranteed human. Just like me, because I make mistakes. Rock 105.3.

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You know, I hate to go on record as saying these things because I don't know it to be true. 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R.I.P., man. 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
1: Love it. And we got some new music for you from Wake Me Night Shift Special. Those dudes are crazy. Hollow Packed and so much more. But we got to let everybody know that we are here. We are ready to go for Labor Day weekend. How about some BC?

0: Remixing your faves, turning you on to what's next. These guys are called Holding Absence, and this track is Modern Life is Lonely.
1: Yes, this is the title track off the new album, which we get in just a couple of weeks. It's new, and it's on Scratch and Sniff.

0: Scratch His Sniff with new music from Hollow Pact. That track is called Witch King. Super cool story on this band. You know, they got kind of a Deftones vibe to them. The vocalist, though, Jagger Henry, he's the grandson of Zeppelin's drummer John Bonham. That's pretty wild, huh?
1: Very wild. And I love his name, Jagger Henry. That's just so freaking cool. And since everybody is ready for Halloween, we wanted to throw in some Ice Nine Kills. Rainy Day, we played you the Splinter remix.
0: And there is a rumor. It hasn't been 100%, but the rumor is Spencer may be guest hosting this year's Halloween mix, so we'll look for that. New music from Holding Absence, Modern Life is Lonely.
1: Played you a childhood staple of mine, Kryptonite, Three Doors Down, the Ridvan Superman remix, and we had to get it going with none other than Beastie Boys, Fight for Your Right, the fourth co-remix. It's a Labor Day weekend on Scratch and Sniff.
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0: Hey, Kristen, so kind of a bummer, like last week, you know, we lost Dolly Parton, and I don't care what kind of politics you have, Dolly was just like,
1: yes,
0: first of all, badass, but such a glowing heart, such a loving, giving gal, and who would think that Motley Crue and Dolly Parton could team up to do a song together?
1: Not me, but I'm glad that they did it. Long live Dolly. 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
0: Oh, let's go to Dollywood.

0: in, and I feel like the party just walks in the door anytime we put them on the airwaves. They're called Night Shift Special.
1: Yeah, they're bringing back rock from a cornfield in Michigan. At least that's what they claim to do. This is Psycho on Scratch.

0: you know that he's also like into movies and short films. We're going to find out some really interesting info about Jared next.
1: Can't wait to hear it. Tell me more about that man.
0: Hey! From the world of Sublime.

Sublime's guitar player Zeno has his own band, Strange Case. Check out the song Waiting for the Weekend. Of course, the new Sublime album, Until the Sun Explodes, is this summer's banger.

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1: Okay, you got it on Scratch and Sniff. 30 seconds to Mars. We're about to kill you with the kill. Did you know that Jared Leto used the pseudonym Bartholomew Cubbins when directing some of his short films? That's kind of a nerdy sounding name for a cool dude, huh?
2: Oh my God, Bartholomew. You know what? Show me that face and give me that name and I'm still going to say yes. Here's the kill. It's the Dimatic remix on Scratch and Sniff.

0: Scratch and Sniff with new music from Wake Me. The band is from Denver. They've been opening up for bands like Avenged Sevenfold, FFDP, Shinedown, Skillet. Their new track is called Wolves. And that's a cruncher.
1: Yeah, it is a cruncher. I'm down with that one. I'm also down with The Sickness, the Medusa remix from Disturbed.
0: Highly Suspect, My Name is Human, the Jetpack Brigade remix.
1: Woo. Played you some new music from Dead Poets Society. Their song is called Cold.
0: And 30 Seconds to Mars, The Kill, the Diamatic remix. You take one part Soundgarden, you take one part Rage. What do you get?
1: Like a Stone on deck on Scratch and Sniff.
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0: Get it on the sniff to the scratch. We've been remixing radio since 2003. My name is Malcolm, and the lovely Latina to my left
1: is Kristen Limon, pouring the tequila and Rick, and excited to hang with you this Labor Day weekend. It's already hitting me. Did you hear that?
0: Yeah, no, it's hitting me too. It's crazy as the night goes on too. It seems like we get a little more swervy.
1: That's because the pours get a little heavier, and that's all thanks to me. How about some audio,
0: Slim? Like a Stone, it's the Baron remix on Scratch and Sniff.

0: remixing your phase and turning you on to what's next. And I've been waiting for this song the whole night, man. A little alterno rock, rapper, hip-hop, punk, grime, metal. I don't know how you describe this guy. It's Native James.
1: He does it all, and he is good at it. This is Never Been Scared featuring Frisco on Scratch and Sniff. Check it out.

0: Ocean Sniff, new music from Ninth Key. Dude, we've been crushing in that set, man. A lot of, like, alterno rap, you know, just crunch. Happy Feels Like is that song.
1: A lot of good pipes in this set for sure. Bring Me the Horizon, Medicine, the Locust remix.
0: Did Evanescence with Skillet, the Bring Me Awake and Alive mashup.
1: Played you the very cool and very talented Native James, Never Been Scared with Frisco on that track.
0: Yeah, those guys are flowing. They're from Ipswich, England. That's kind of hard to say that, especially after the tequila that we drank in tonight. Ipswich.
1: I'm not even going to try it. We also slid in some Audio Slave, Like a Stone, the Baron remix for you because it's a Labor Day weekend.
0: Yeah, man, it smells like, I don't know, smells like Teen Spirit.
1: All right, good. I'm feeling grungy. Let's get it. Hey! From the

Sublime's guitar player Zeno has his own band, Strange Case. Check out the song Waiting for the Weekend. Of course, the new Sublime album, Until the Sun Explodes, is this summer's banger.

0: Next, and somehow or another, we always have guitar slingers with good hair, don't we?
1: Yes, we do, and we're sticking with the grunge vibe over here. This dude's name is Ryan Purds, and he does not look like what you think he does, especially after you hear him. Great musician, great lyricist, great everything, impeccable hair. This is Blood on My Love on Scratch and Sniff.

0: Scratch and Sniff, Liking Ben and Breaking Benjamin, Something Wicked. That guy's got like a formula to his sound, man, and there's just something wicked about it.
1: And it works every single time. Master of Puppets right on top of that from Metallica, the Bog remix.
0: Yes, Rage Against the Machine, Killing in the Name. Ba-da-bum. I should have done what you told me, Kristen. Should have done it.
1: Everybody should. Listen to me. You'll never be wrong. Ryan Purd's new music for you, Blood on My Love, some Nirvana, Smells Like Teen Spirit.
0: And Jacoby, when we come across the break.
1: Hold on, it's Scratch and Sniff.
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1: Hopefully your meat doesn't turn to ashes. It's Die For You. It's new, and it's on Scratch and Sniff.
2: 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It's

0: Scratching Sniff. You may remember the band from Snap Your Fingers, Snap Your Neck. That is Prong. New music from them. Track is called The Banner.
1: Yeah, very excited that we get an album from them in November, too. Also hit you with some Seether, Fake It, the Nasdrovi remix.
0: Bad Omens, Just Pretend, the Float Day remix.
1: From Ashes to New, played you something new. It's called Die For You.
0: And Papa Roach got that thing going. And that is the way you wind down 2 hours of remixes and new music and, Last Resort. Were you even alive when that came out? Was that like one of your first MTV videos? What's the scoop of that?
1: Yeah, I was fresh out the womb. No, just kidding. I was in sixth grade.
0: Sixth grade.
1: Appreciate you hanging out this Labor Day weekend. Wear your white, hang with your friends, and thank you for always hanging with us. You can always get what you heard on our website, snsmix.com, and make sure to hit us on the socials, too. We are at SNSMix.
0: Yeah, and aside from that, on the Reels tip, don't forget, just play it safe. Be a little extra careful. Grab you an Uber or a Waymo or whatever the heck you do these days for the rest of the weekend. We'll catch you next weekend.
1: Yes, we will. Have a good one. It's Scratch and Sniff. Adios.
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0: Yeah, we do stupid stuff all damn day.
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You ever wonder who does the cleanup work on all those porta-potties at the concert? 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

0: so damn long, you started aging in dog years. 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

KIOZ San Diego. 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

Okay, it's the weekend. Are we having some drinks or are we having some drinks? I need to dress accordingly. San Diego's Rock Station, Rock 105.3.

Here's to everyone that works on this Labor Day weekend. And to all the stay-at-home dads out there. 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

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You ever wonder who does the cleanup work on all those porta potties at the concert? Sorry. Let's change the subject. Happy Labor Day weekend from

shot to the top. I've been out of shape, thinking out of the box. I'm an astronaut. I blasted off the planet, rock to cause catastrophe, and it matters more because I had it. Now I had a thought about wreaking havoc on an opposition. Kind of shocking, they want a static with precision. I'm automatic quarterback. I ain't talking second packet. Pack it up on panic.

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And if you have a hobby that doesn't involve drinking, good for you. 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

Yeah, hello. Labor Day weekend. Who dis? Who's bothering me? Dude, get yourself a margarita, get on the beach, and stop bothering Rock 105.3.

0: The following sounds have been meticulously crafted for San Diego's one and only rock station. Except for the bird sounds. 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
16: 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Here's Manny Munoz.
17: I am Manny Munoz. Thank you for tuning in to iHeartRadio's Communities. It is our weekly public affairs show where we try to bring you conversations that'll help you better understand important issues or maybe just some interesting topics. Either way, I do hope you'll stick around for the next half hour. And if you have any comments, questions, or suggestions, please feel free to reach out on Instagram. My handle is at IODManny. That's at IODManny. Now, let's get on with the show. Identity theft used to mean somebody got hold of your credit card number or your social security number. Today, criminals can get into your phone, take over your accounts, even use AI to sound or look like someone you trust. So how do we protect ourselves? Let's bring in the CEO of Identity Theft Resource Center, Eva Velasquez. Eva, I appreciate the time. Thanks for joining us.
18: Yeah, I'm happy to be here.
17: Their website, by the way, is idtheftcenter.org. Really has changed quite a bit in the last 10, 20 years when we talk about what identity theft means.
18: Oh, 1,000%. There are so many different ways that your identity can be misused. So I just tell people to think about all of the ways that you prove you are you, and how you're using your identity, from booking rideshare to getting government benefits to getting medical services, also to making charges on an existing credit card or even opening a new line of credit. If someone has the right data and information about you, they can pretend to be you and do all of those things.
17: And most of us don't even think about how much of that personal information we carry around just on our phone. It's not even, our credit cards or our social security number anymore. All of it is on our phone, generally speaking.
18: That's very true. It's not only on our devices like our phone or our laptop, but we're also putting it on our accounts. Think about all of the things you share on social media accounts. Maybe you like where you bank and you follow them, or you talk about what kind of cars or clubs you belong to. All of that information about you, that unique behavioral biometric data, sometimes we just share that ourselves. And then, of course, we have to talk about data breaches when we trust companies with our data and they unfortunately suffer a breach. That's another way that this information gets out of our control.
17: Yeah, your latest research shows that criminals are increasingly not only getting into our phones, but our computers. And once they gain access to even a simple email account, it's incredibly valuable for them, isn't it?
18: Well, I really want people to rethink how they think about their email accounts, because that's the keys to the kingdom. You may think, oh, it's not a big deal. It's like another throwaway account, or it's not as important as, say, my financial accounts or my bank account.
17: Right.
18: It absolutely is, because that's what you use to do password reset. So if someone has control of your email account, boy, oh boy, they can get control of a lot of other accounts.
17: We've got everything. It feels like everything has two-step authentication now, right? You want to log into your account. You get a code on your phone or whatever. You put that in, and then you're allowed in. Does that make things completely trustworthy and unbreakable?
18: It certainly makes them better. Uh-huh. Look, we're never going to get to zero risk. That's just impossible. But using multi-factor authentication reduces the risk significantly. The only caveat there is that if you share that code, if you fall for a phishing attack or someone says, hey, can you share this code with me? Then that's where it breaks down. So don't ever share that code with anyone other than with the website or the app that you're trying to log into.
17: Yeah, you talk about phishing attacks or those types of scams. I can't tell you how many times a day I get text messages. I don't answer the phone anymore, but I get text messages telling me, hey, we've got your resume, got a great work from home job for you, or hey, I'm in the neighborhood, can I come by and give you a roof repair estimate or whatever. It is really amazing how many of these scams are out there any one time.
18: We are being deluged.
17: Yeah.
18: It is just unbelievable. And it's not just text messages, it's emails, it's phone calls, it's DMs on social media accounts. I mean, any way that a bad actor can insert themselves and get in touch with us, they are absolutely leveraging it and using it. So we have to be on guard all the time.
17: We're speaking with Eva Velasquez, Identity Theft Resource Center CEO. Their website is idtheftcenter.org. Somebody like you, this is what you do for a living. What are the top two or three identity theft threats that worry you the most right now?
18: I think right now it is the state of phishing.
17: Yeah.
18: And the use of AI to perfect these hooks. And when I say phishing, I mean smishing, because I mean by text, whatever the medium, whatever the channel is, they are letter perfect. We used to be able to identify these attacks by looking at poor grammar, maybe on an email, the logo was fuzzy, maybe even on a fake website. It felt off. It didn't look quite right.
17: Mm-hmm.
18: But that's not the case anymore. We cannot continue to use the litmus tests that we've used in the past. You just have to, if you didn't initiate the contact, just go to the source and verify. And that's becoming really, really hard because the hooks are really, really convincing. It's not that people are careless or less sophisticated.
17: Mm-hmm.
18: It's that deluge we were just talking about, and the fact that using AI allows the bad guys to create letter perfect things that will not trigger that response in you of, oh, this doesn't look or feel right.
17: Yeah.
18: And we're being deluged. And it costs them nothing, and they can just do it at scale.
17: Sure. And that's kind of a punch in the gut, because even before AI, there were still smart, well-informed people who regularly, fell for these scams. And it always seems to me it's the ones that say, oh, I'll never fall for that. I'm not gullible. The ones that actually do fall for it.
18: Well, it's not about being smart or savvy, again, or careless. It's the fact that it's your emotions that are being leveraged. So our logical brain is really good at making logical choices, but our emotional brain, not so much. That's that whole fight or flight.
17: Yeah, on many levels in life.
18: I mean, let's think about it. So when someone actively is trying to trigger and elicit those emotional responses by creating a sense of fear, a sense of urgency, a sense of hope, all of that is designed to counteract our logical choices. So I just always tell people, we need to acknowledge, all of us, and I include myself in this statement, we are all vulnerable to these different types of scams and hooks, and it's just differently, because it really depends on how do we engage in the outside world, particularly the digital world, What websites do I visit? How much am I on social media? Do I text a lot? How much do I use my devices? Mm-hmm. All of those things add to what our different vulnerabilities are. But first and foremost, we have to acknowledge that we're all vulnerable.
17: Are there red flags that all of these scams have in common that should immediately, like, you know, make us stop what we're doing and think?
18: There are some. Things mm-hmm. like creating that sense of urgency. You have to act right now. You don't have any time to think.
17: Right.
18: But also creating a sense of fear. This is law enforcement. This is the government contacting you. And if you don't do what we say, you're going to somehow lose personal freedom or lose access to your money. Yeah. But one of the new twists we've seen is almost like a sense of hope, a sense of playing on your hopefulness, kind of like the lottery scams still do, and they still exist.
17: Right.
18: But they're using it in different ways. We need your help. We've actually caught a bad guy and they're trying to infiltrate your accounts, or they're using your identity to peddle salacious content, things of that nature, where you go, oh my gosh, I need to help fix this. Yeah. I want to be part of the solution. And so they're playing on your hope. And that is a very powerful emotion.
17: Yeah, you're not kidding. I hadn't even thought about it that way. When you throw, as you were talking about a minute ago, AI into it, things like caller ID can be spoofed, right? We could see.
18: Oh, yeah.
17: I've been, as a matter of fact, a quick story. I was sitting next to my wife in the car. Her phone rang with my number and my name showing up that it was me calling her while my phone, you know, is up on my windshield, you know, the little holder thing. And she looked at me like, how is this even happening? And so we know numbers can be, you know, can be cloned or whatever. What with AI, what hope do we really have of protecting ourselves? Because it is a scary new level.
18: It's going to be a huge challenge for us, again, because I go back to those things that we used to use as a litmus test.
17: Yeah.
18: Please do not trust caller ID. Anyone listening to this, it can be so easily spoofed. But now you can't really even trust your own voice detection, because voice cloning is real. It's cheap. It only takes 3 seconds of audio. So it's very easy to clone someone's voice. It's very easy to create deep fake videos, even cheap fakes. They're not expensive. So the video actually looks like either you or if you are the intended victim, someone you trust. I mean, I hate to say it, but it's almost like, look, you can't really right now trust your ears and eyes. You have to think more about, what is this contact? What are they asking me for? Mm-hmm. And when people start asking you for money, that's the, to me, money or data, that's the universal red flag. Hang on a second. Why are you asking me for my data or my money? I'm going to stop right now, because I'm going to choose who I share my money and my data with. So you choose who you share that with. Don't let them choose you.
17: Just a few more minutes here with Ava Velasquez, the Identity Theft Resource Center's CEO. Their website, again, is idtheftcenter.org. What about kids? Should parents worry about their children's identity being stolen? Like, they're, you know, traditionally, I guess their social security number or something like that, years before a kid will ever need it?
18: Absolutely. And I don't want to fearmonger here, but and add to parents' already burdened list, but this is the world we live in. So we keep our kids safe. We, you know, we teach them to hold hands, look both ways when you're crossing the street. Yeah. Learning to manage like cybersecurity and their identity is just, it's part of the deal now. I encourage parents, please freeze your children's credit. It's free. You can do it for yourself. You can do it for your kids. You can do it for any dependent adult. So you're taking care of your parents if you're part of that sandwich generation. Yes, it does take a little bit of legwork. You got to jump through a few hoops, but we have free resources on our website that walk you through, you know, very granularly walk you through the process. And I do want to mention, I'm so thankful that you've mentioned our website a couple of times, just to let people know we're a 501c3. 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
17: 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You mentioned freezing your credit. What is the downside to doing that? Or is there?
18: There's a tiny downside, and that is you, if you want to open new lines of credit in your name, you have to thaw it. But I can tell you from experience, it has gotten very, very easy to manage it, to thaw it. You just have to plan ahead. And I almost don't think it's a downside, because the upside is it makes you plan just a little bit for your budgeting. Hmm. Makes you be a little bit more thoughtful about those spontaneous purchases. Right. If you want to open a credit card or go get a car loan, you have to plan for it. And it gives you a second to think. It's also one of the most proactive steps that you can take to protect yourself.
17: Yeah,
18: it doesn't solve everything.
17: Right.
18: It doesn't solve everything. Your identity can still be misused in a number of other ways. But no one, even if they have all of the data required, can open that new line of credit because your credit is frozen.
17: What do you at the Identity Theft Resource Center do to help someone who's been victimized?
18: We have a contact center that's staffed by real people, AI chatbots.
17: Thank goodness, actual human beings.
18: Actual human beings who have received extensive training, not just in the mechanics of recovery, but also they're trauma-informed. They understand that we're dealing with crime victims, people who are going through the worst day of their life. So you can call us at the toll-free number. You can live chat with us on our website. You can email us. You can reach out to us on social media with a direct message, and we will get back in touch with you and listen to the unique details of what's happening to you and your unique situation, because not everyone has the same access to resources. If you're a member of the blind, low vision community, you may need to receive our services in a different way. Mm-hmm. If you're a member of the deaf, hard of hearing community, you may need to receive our services in a different way. And we are cognizant of that. So we will give you a tailored recovery plan, step by step. We don't do the work for you because we don't want to collect your data, but we will hold your hand throughout the entire process. And your case manager walks with you through that process, whether it takes a day, a week, a month, a year, 2 years.
17: Last thing for you. I know for a fact 10, 15, 20 years ago, it would be a nightmare if someone had their identity stolen to try and get their life back together, their financial life back together. Is it easier in this day and age, or more difficult?
18: It's difficult in different ways. 20 years ago, and ITRC has been around for 26 years. We were founded in 1999. Mm. And at that time, we really didn't even understand what this crime type was. So we had a lot of people walking around being accused of crimes, being accused of perpetrating fraud when it wasn't them. And so they had to fight to prove this negative, to prove their innocence. That certainly still happens, and a lot of people feel that way, but there are more resources, and there is a better understanding at many of the institutions that this is a real threat and a real thing that people experience. Where it has become more difficult is the vulnerabilities, the different ways, particularly digital, that we use our identity and verify that, you know, I am me. That has just expanded exponentially. So therefore, the vulnerabilities have expanded. Therefore, the misuse has expanded. And there's just so many different ways. So that's become much more difficult. We get people that were like, I didn't even know this could happen. I knew somebody could make maybe false, phony, fraudulent charges on my credit card, but I had no idea they could go get surgery in my name.
17: Right.
18: I had no idea someone could serve a prison sentence using my identity that then pops up on a background check when I'm trying to get a promotion at work. So that, I think, is what's become more difficult.
17: My goodness, that's mind-blowing. Ava Velasquez, Identity Theft Resource Center, CEO. The website, again, idtheftcenter.org. Ava, I appreciate the time. Thanks so much for the information. Be well.
18: Happy to be here. Thank you.
17: You're listening to iHeartRadio Communities, our weekly public affairs show. I am Manny Munoz. If you have any thoughts, comments, or questions, please feel free to reach out to me on Instagram. My handle is at IODManny. That's at IODManny. AI is already in our classrooms, whether schools are ready for it or not. 6 in 10 teachers said to be using it for their work. 7 in 10 teenagers admitting to using it for schoolwork. And yet most teachers say they've never gotten any formal guidance about how AI should be used. Let's discuss it with Joy Okoro, Chief Impact and Operating Officer for Teach for America. Joy, I appreciate the time.
19: Thanks. I'm so happy to be here. And this is such an important topic. So I'm eager to dig in with you.
17: Yeah, it is really, really important. Let's start off broadly. How dramatically do you think AI is really going to change the classroom in this school year or next?
19: I mean, gosh, when I think about that question, the thing that comes to mind is the phrase that as much as things change, things stay the same, is what comes to mind. So I really do think that AI is going to evolve and influence what's happening in classrooms. But it's also true that that is going to result in us continuing to double down on the fundamentals of teaching, which I believe is a relationship between an adult and a student. When I think about my own classroom experience, I think if you were probably to think about yours, you're likely to remember your favorite teacher or a moment that you've had with them. And I believe that that's something that AI can't replace. But I also think we have to be eyes wide open. This technology is here, and I do think it's starting to shape how teachers experience the role, how students experience their work. And so as much as it will change things, I think a lot of things are going to be the same about the relationship between a student and their teacher.
17: So it could be, I guess both things could be true, right? This could be just yet another useful educational tool and also something that fundamentally changes how we teach.
19: That's right. That's right.
17: What do you want a teacher who might be listening? This show is heard on about 230 radio stations every weekend. What would you like a teacher to understand about using AI that she might not really comprehend?
19: Yeah, I mean, well, let me start with how I think I would recommend a teacher orient. Mm-hmm. And I think that words come to mind, and I think a teacher should orient cautiously, but also curiously. And what we already actually know about this generation, and particularly at Teach for America, we recruit young people who otherwise may not be seeking to enter into the classroom, providing them an opportunity to make a meaningful difference in the lives of kids and also develop their leadership over time. And what we know about this generation is that they actually are skeptics of AI, while at the same time, they are AI natives. They grew up with iPads. They are very familiar with the technology, sometimes knowingly and unknowingly. And so they're actually coming to the table with a little bit of skepticism, which I think is healthy. And I think when stepping into the role of a teacher, folks should be cautious because, like anything, things could be used for good. They could be used for bad. Sometimes you may hear things like, you know, was it helping students cheat or are they not critical thinkers? That is as true as AI helping to enhance the learning, enhance the critical thinking, giving them access to more perspectives than just what's going on in their classroom and their school building. So I feel like my advice to them on how to orient is to lead with that cautiousness, but to be also be curious about how to allow it to be a tool that is enhancing what they want to be true for their kids, which we know we want kids to be thoughtful, values aligned, critical thinkers, because that's what the world's going to require of us, especially as information is available at our fingertips.
17: Right. You mentioned the kids, and I,

0: We just want to ensure that our teachers are have access to meaningful learning as they're honing their craft as educators, ensuring that they avoid pitfalls and center on keeping the human connection with the student at the center.
1: Mm-hmm.
0: And so I'm excited about this partnership with Anthropic because I think they have a lot to learn from us as folks who have been in this work for 35 years and understand what an effective classroom and a relationship student looks like, a relationship between a teacher and student looks like. And we have a lot to learn from them as they're shaping and building this technology that we're all using. So, you know, I know sometimes AI can be a little bit of a spicy topic in the world right now, but I do think excited about our partnership because like has been true for us at Teach America for 35 years, we want to stay on the cutting edge and we don't want to just be consumers. We want to be shaping what this is
2: sure.
0: in classrooms across the country. Yeah.
2: Yeah, for sure. Where I live here in South Florida, I know the school districts are trying to find the best practices on how to implement AI into the classroom, but it kind of feels like schools are already way behind the curve. Am I not reading that right?
0: I mean, I think that's true. I mean, it is hard to implement anything at scale. So whether or not we're talking about a brand new curriculum, if we're talking old school textbooks, and today if we're talking about brand new technology that's moving at a quick pace.
2: Yeah.
0: So I don't think our schools are behind for lack of trying, but I do believe that our schools they care deeply because we're dealing with young people and students about getting it right. And sometimes that does mean that we're moving a little bit slow. But I think that is what's also true is that the technology is moving exceptionally fast. And so it does feel really, really hard to keep up. And I think that's an important role that our teachers at Teach for America, when they're partnering with districts across the country, can play. We, as a support organization to our districts, can help ramp up an understanding of how this technology can take shape. And I'm excited about our teachers bringing that into the schools that they're partnering in across the country.
2: Yeah, it feels like AI has arrived in the classroom before schools even had a chance to, kind of like the government right now, trying to figure out how to regulate and control it before it gets out of control. What exactly is this AI fluency course for teachers like? What can teachers expect and what will it help them do?
0: Yeah, I mean, I think it's going to, one, help them actually understand the basic tools because, you know, a lot of us are familiar with ChatGPT or how to type in and ask a question. But I'm learning my own self as I get deeper into understanding what's available to us through AI.
2: Sure.
0: There is that, you know, that typical tool that I think a lot of us are used to with like prompting, but there's also, I'm learning a lot that you can do to help build systems for yourself to increase efficiency. So some things that have taken a really long time as a former special education teacher, you know, I used to have to make schedules or, you know, write IEPs and things that took a lot of time for our teachers. So I think that there's a little bit of a efficiency element to it if you actually learn how to build these bots as I'm learning. And mm-hmm. So I think through the course that we have with Anthropic, we're teaching our teachers how to move just beyond typical prompting and get a response to actually build tools to solve problems as they see it in their classrooms.
2: Couple more minutes here with Joy Okoro, Chief Impact and Operating Officer at Teach for America. The website is teachforamerica.org. There's a brand new study out that talks about a study of, I think, 27,000 students that found that AI users did better on their homework grades, but eventually did significantly worse when they were tested. Does that worry you about how AI can make it look like a child is learning and succeeding, but not necessarily learning or succeeding?
0: I think homework is a wildly debated topic in the world of education, the extent to which it supports a student's learning. I can share my own personal perspective. I think that our students do need practice.
2: Mm-hmm.
0: And as a former educator, what I've come to learn is what happens when you practice incorrectly, which sometimes is happening when a student is alone working on homework and hasn't mastered the content yet. And so I don't experience the extreme direct connection between homework. I think AI can be used to help a student actually get it correct so that they can be practicing their content more accurately.
2: Right.
0: So I still see the opportunity in that.
2: Yeah.
0: And then when I think about the correlation between testing, that's also a wildly debated topic in education. I am pro accountability and

0: I am pro testing because it creates transparency around what is true for students and not. But I also believe it's not the full story. With every student, there's a qualitative narrative that sits alongside the quantitative understanding, which we usually measure through tests that tell us how a student is doing. So I think as the technology grows, becomes more advanced, it just requires us to actually be more nuanced in how we think about whether or not a student is prepared to enter into the world, to be a thriving adult in society. And so I think we should keep looking at it and inform an opinion, but I don't have a firm opinion that I think there's a correlation between, homework and test results, et cetera. I think it's all data that helps us inform how we can evolve the future of learning.
1: Joy Okoro, Chief Impact and Operating Officer at Teach for America. 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Joy, appreciate the time, the conversation. Best of luck.
0: Thank you so much, Manny.
1: I am Manny Munoz. I appreciate you listening to iHeartRadio's Communities this week. As always, if you have any questions, comments, or suggestions, reach out to me on Instagram. My handle is at IODManny. That's at IODManny. And that'll do it for another edition of iHeartRadio's Communities. I'm Manny Munoz. Until next time.

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Thanks. It'll help us not get fired.

It's the Smashing Pumpkins on Rock 105.3, newly added to the 2026 iHeartRadio Music Festival lineup. That's going down next week, actually. What's up? It's Jamie hanging out with you this morning. I got Sublime to lead us into Not the Last Day of the Weekend. Oh.

boss calls it teamwork. You call it doing three people's jobs. Here's to people that work hard, play hard, and rock hard on Labor Day weekends with Rock 105.3.

Make sure you head on over to our Instagram at SDRock1053. You got a few days left to enter our contest, which will get you fifth row tickets to the Godsmack concert on September 15th, as well as a meet and greet with the band. So like I said, at SDRock1053, that's our Instagram. Go ahead and give it a follow.

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The Chili Peppers on Rock 105.3. They should be starting to work on their next album really soon. The band themselves confirmed that September is when they're going to get together to write and record the upcoming album. So hopefully in like a year, year and a half, we'll get some new Chili Peppers songs and maybe, hopefully, a new tour. And we'll finally be able to get to see that song, Under the Bridge, live in San Diego, because they haven't done it the past few times they were here. 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

It's the Killers on Rock 105.3. Brandon Flowers of the Killers was actually in San Diego a few days ago, did a little surprise show in Coronado. I guess he was hired for like some corporate event. But since it was on the beach, people of all over were able to come walk up and watch the show. Unfortunately, I did not make it out there, but it seems pretty cool. 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

Stone Temple Pilots on Rock 105.3. Fun fact, actually, there's this oil company called STP, and when they were young, the guys of Stone Temple Pilots really liked those stickers, and they decided, hey, that's going to be the initials of our band, STP. So they just kind of had to fill in the blanks, landing on Stone Temple Pilots. And they're going to be here on September 15th, opening up for Godsmack. I mentioned it earlier, but head on over to our Instagram at SDRock1053 to win some fifth row tickets to the show and get to meet Godsmack. And then starting on Tuesday, we're going to get closer and closer and closer to the stage. It's Rock 105.3.

It's Jamie hanging out with you this morning on Rock 105.3. Let me tell you, I'm very excited for September 30th. Why is that? Because that is when we get the Linkin Park documentary concert film. It's called Unshatter. Like I said, it's a little bit of documentary. Follows the band to now from the passing of Chester Bennington. And it includes a little bit of their show in Sao Paulo from their release of their album From Zero. And here they are now on Rock 105.3. It's Linkin Park. Your

The Ramones on Rock 105.3 set to get a star on the Hollywood Walk of Fame next year alongside the Smashing Pumpkins and Linkin Park. It's going to be pretty cool. Maybe I'll try to make my way up there for the ceremony. I don't know if it's open to the public, but I'll figure it out a way. It's Rock 105.3.

It's Jamie hanging out with you this morning on Rock 105.3. I got Five Finger Death Punch up next for you. They just put out an album, Legacy, not too long ago, and it's amazing top to bottom. I'm going to play one of the songs off of that album for you right now. It's Eye of the Storm. Oh, fuck!

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Guns N' Roses on Rock 105.3. They were just in town a few days ago. We got a clip of them playing that song, Welcome to the Jungle, up on our Instagram. Make sure to go follow it. 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

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Game 3 of the Padres versus the Yankees going down in just a few hours. First pitch is at 1:10. Let's go, Padres.

Rock 105.3 San Diego's rock station. It's Jamie hanging out with you this morning. Now, I just came across something that I think is... I think it's stupid for people my age. I'm 24, you know, the years that you should be going out and partying and having fun and staying out late. Well, apparently, that's not the move anymore. Raves are making a big comeback, but daytime raves, they're wellness raves that are driven by music and dance, but they're alcohol-free and happen during the day and sometimes include yoga, meditation, breath work. Honestly, I don't understand it. I'd much rather be at a club, five beers deep, and doing karaoke, thinking I sound great, but sounding like a cat screeching when it hits water. That's just me, though. It's Rock 105.3.

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Jamie hanging out with you this morning. 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We got Motley Crue, 3 Days Grace, Godsmack, Gorillaz, and so many more. 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

A little Pearl Jam for you on Rock 105.3. We are just a few weeks away from finding out who the new drummer of Pearl Jam is. When Matt Cameron left the band, they never really said anything on who was going to be replacing him, but they did announce that they will be wrapping up Eddie Vedder's Ohana Fest later this month. So obviously they're going to need a drummer, and we'll find out who it is then. It's Rock 105.3. I got Disturbed playing for you.

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0: It's Rock 105.3. I don't know if you saw this video, but it's going around social media of the humanoid robot kind of being integrated into real life. Well, it was at a business or something like the storefront, and there was a customer who kind of just lightly shoved the robot, and he fell back a little bit, took a few steps back, stood there, and then assumed a fighting position and started swinging at the guy. The person working there had to grab the robot and like hold him back. It's crazy that these things are happening in our world now. 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

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We're in the middle of Labor Day weekend, so I need your help. 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Because, I mean, it's Labor Day. 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So do people really travel on Labor Day? Because I've been here the whole weekend. 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

It's Jamie hanging out with you today on Rock 105.3. Now, my time is up. I am going to get on out of here. Teresa is up next, so make sure you show her some love. Leaving you off with the warning. It's Rock 105.3. Enjoy the rest of your weekend.

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Yeah, Rock 105.3, San Diego's Rock Station. I'm Teresa. So happy just to kind of pop in here, get a little hang in, and see how your Labor Day weekend's going. Let me get you into Sublime. Then we'll talk about the big wins we've got for you all weekend long.

This Labor Day weekend, Rock 105.3 is sorry if you have a crappy job. You ever wonder who does the cleanup work on all those porta-potties at the concert? Sorry. Let's change the subject. Happy Labor Day weekend from Rock 105.3.

Not only do we have the best soundtrack for you, you've got a shot to go to Godsmack. All weekend long, we're giving you a chance to win fifth row Godsmack tickets with a chance to meet the band. It's absolutely amazing. 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

Hope you're having an amazing Labor Day weekend. Coming up this hour, Metallica time, Seether, Cranberries, and more. Plus, I got to tell you about your big Godsmack win. Yeah, fifth row seats to go to the show. Hang on. 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

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Hit us up on Instagram. 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

The Mighty Metallica, as we speak, getting ready for the Sphere residency. And I've said this a lot during my show, but if you bought tickets to go, you are going to get every single penny it's worth of that ticket. They're putting all the efforts into it, and they're collecting your photos from past Metallica shows, and you're going to be up on the big Sphere screen. Yeah, just go to Metallica.com, get your entries in, and, well, hopefully you'll be part of the show. 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

I love you guys. I hope you're having a great weekend. I'm Teresa. I got to get you into this. This is one of my favorite songs we're playing right now. It's Bill Murray, A Day to Remember. There's always Let You Down, Rock 105.3.

KYOZ San Diego. 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

Hurricane Marie making the water just righteous all weekend long. Be careful out there, all right? We are Rock 105.3. Some 41's got us now. I got Giovanni and the Hired Guns coming up. Rage and more. I'm Teresa. Let's go. And I don't-

it teamwork. You call it doing three people's jobs. 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

Real quick, let me go backwards a bit. All last week, we were giving you tickets to Halloween Horror Nights Universal Hollywood, right? Four packs. Well, if you haven't seen the teaser for what's to come this season, check it on my Facebook, at Teresa Rockface. It's awesome. Plus, you get the Ozzy Haunted House moment in there. Ah, it's going to be epic. We are Rock 105.3.

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3, giving you a shot to go to Godsmack. 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You'll see the contest right there. 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

I don't know what your plans are this whole weekend, but I will say this. If you're working and not able to go, like, you know, let loose and have fun, hey, I'm in the same boat. I'm working today, and I'll be here doing my show tomorrow 2 to 7, so it's all good. We'll be making that money together. I don't want anyone to feel left out. We are Rock 105.3 San Diego's Rock Station. There's a-

Thank you, Korn. Rock 105.3. I'm Teresa. I got to get out of here. Thanks for letting me hang out. Have a good rest of your Labor Day weekend. I'll be back tomorrow, too, all right? Have a good one, and be safe, and do not drink and drive. Don't forget, cops are out, and they are ready to pull everyone and anyone over. So be smart. Got it? I love you.

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0: The home of the show, we're Rock 105.3. How would you like to win some Godsmack tickets? They're coming to town, and all week long, Rock is your hookup. I'll tell you how you can win those tickets in a few minutes.
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Godsmack, they're coming to town, and we want to send you, we actually present Godsmack with STP and Dorothy, North Island Credit Union Amphitheater. 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

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And then on top of that, we had comedian Eric Griffin on. 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

to everyone that works on this Labor Day weekend. And to all the stay-at-home dads out there. 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

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This one goes out to Steve in La Mesa. It's Red Hot Chili Peppers.

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Next hour, I'm going to get into Trader Joe's being sued by Uncrustables because it's a pretty wild story. We'll talk about that in a few minutes.